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At Tanglewood, this is the Boston Symphony Orchestra. In writing his Piano Concerto No. 27, Mozart knew he was at his peak as a composer. What he didn't know is that this would be his last piano concerto. Paul Lewis is the soloist in this piece, one in which the composer simplified his musical language while simultaneously experimenting with new techniques and expressions. It's that kind of originality and creativity that, decades later, inspired Tchaikovsky, who went on to forge his own dramatic musical voice through works like the Symphony No. 4. I'm Brian McCreef, and in the second of a three-concert series bringing together these iconic composers, Andras Nelsons conducts Mozart's Piano Concerto No. 27 with soloist Paul Lewis and Tchaikovsky's Fourth Symphony. It's all coming up on this Boston Symphony Orchestra broadcast from WCRB Classical Radio Boston and GBH Music.

to hear Boston Symphony Concerts here at Tanglewood this weekend, whether in person or on the radio, is to experience a deep but perhaps counterintuitive relationship between two composers. One is Peter Tchaikovsky, the hard-on-sleeve Russian romantic who, in his music, unapologetically expresses extremes of human emotion. The other is Mozart, whose music is grounded in balance and proportion. By bringing them together in three consecutive concerts over one weekend, Andras Nelson's and the BSO reveal not just the timelessness of each composer, but the way

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1: Begins with Mozart's Piano Concerto No. 27 with soloist Paul Lewis. And after an intermission, the program concludes with Tchaikovsky's Symphony No. 4. When Mozart wrote the first piece on this program, he had no way of knowing it would be his last piano concerto, and that its first performance in March of 1791 would be his last appearance as a concerto soloist before dying later that year. Rather, to him, it likely felt like opening a new chapter, leaving behind some of his earlier approaches to this kind of piece and experimenting with new forms of expression. As Jan Swafford writes in his notes, quote, "The piece is often described as a low-key, nostalgic look backward, and there may be some of that involved. But it's more accurately called a testament to a composer still in motion and on the verge of a new direction." Mozart was not saying farewell, but rather the opposite, moving toward a new and deeper chapter in his art. In seeking to characterize this elusive concerto, it's perhaps relevant that a few days after he finished it, Mozart used the tune of the finale for a song called Longing for Spring, which begins, "Come, sweet May, and turn the trees green again, and make the little violets bloom for me by the brook." It's a song about yearning and expectation, about the future, written by a composer who, as it turned out, had very little future left. Mozart departed the world in mid-stride. Again, that's from notes by Jan Swafford.

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1: Mozart comes to an end. Performed in concert here at Tanglewood by soloist Paul Lewis, the Boston Symphony Orchestra, and music director Andres Nelsons. Paul Lewis bowing now to an audience that is getting on its feet for him, a standing ovation for him and for the Boston Symphony. Andres Nelsons asking the wind players to stand for acknowledgement. And now all the members of the Boston Symphony standing to acknowledge a standing ovation here in the Kuzovitsky Music Shed. Paul Lewis, a great friend of the Boston Symphony, who made his Boston Symphony debut in 2012 here at Tanglewood in another Mozart concerto. That was the 23rd concerto with conductor Christoph von Dohnányi. And in the 14 years since, he has been a guest soloist in 15 different BSO concerts, as well as two Tanglewood Music Center Orchestra concerts. He's given four recitals here at Tanglewood, and he's collaborated with the Boston Symphony Chamber Players on a couple of occasions as well. He's coming back on stage now as the audience continues to show its appreciation. The musicians clapping for him, as Paul Lewis is one of those pianists that you just never don't want to hear. He's a wonderful musician, a terrific friend to be around as well, and he's heading towards the stage door.

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1: Andras Nelson's continues with the Symphony No. 4 by Peter Tchaikovsky. As you heard in the first half of this concert, Mozart's Piano Concerto No. 27 was the last piece of its kind the composer wrote, performing it only months before he died in 1791. And tomorrow, you'll hear a piece he wrote much earlier when he was a teenager, the Violin Concerto No. 1, with soloist Himari in her BSO debut. And here's music by Mozart that he wrote the very next year when he was 18 years old. These are the second and third movements of the composer's Bassoon Concerto. Former BSO principal bassoonist Sherman Walt is the soloist, and Seiji Ozawa leads the Boston Symphony Orchestra.

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1: 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Tchaikovsky's Fourth Symphony is coming up in this Boston Symphony Orchestra concert. 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
1: Our sound, and you asked about the differences in that sound, right? I mean, Tchaikovsky, there's more weight, there's more sustain, the lines can be very, very long, the dynamic contrasts much greater than what you'll find in Mozart. And for that reason, it requires even, I don't want to say more careful listening in Tchaikovsky than in Mozart, but Tchaikovsky is easy to overplay and, you know, to enjoy the size of the sound, really, the big moments, and to ignore really the transparency

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1: The 45-minute Symphony No. 4 begins with a brass fanfare that, as Tchaikovsky wrote to his patron, represents uncontrollable fate. Then a second theme appears as a dream in which to take refuge after fate, or rather before fate, returns in full force. The second movement is melancholy, Tchaikovsky likening it to the feeling of an afternoon when one has picked up a book and let it fall, haunted by ghosts of the past that won't let go. He described the third movement as the beginning of a pleasant intoxication, pivoting between light pizzicato strings and the hint of a military march from the brass. And in the finale, Tchaikovsky expresses triumph over fate by turning outward to others, even finding joy in others. As Claudia Carrera puts it in her notes for this

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1: Andras Nelson's asking many members of the orchestra to stand and be acknowledged for their solo work during this piece. John Farrillo, principal oboist, and there's principal flutist Lorna McGee and piccolo player Cynthia Myers. William R. Hudgens, our principal clarinetist, and Richard Svoboda with a beautiful solo on the bassoon, principal bassoonist. The horn section, such amazing work by the horn section. Richard Sebring in his second movement solo.

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Really beautiful recording of a fun piece. That's the pianist you heard earlier in this concert, Paul Lewis, with his fellow pianist, Stephen Osborne, in Gabriel Fauré's Dolly Suite for piano four hands. Well, coming up next weekend here at Tanglewood, Andres Nelsons conducts a concert performance of Mozart's The Marriage of Figaro on Saturday night, with soprano Nicola Hillebrand as Susanna and baritone Michael Samuel as Figaro. Then on Sunday, Andres Nelsons conducts Sarah Kirkland Snyder's Marmoris, Max Brooks' Scottish Fantasy with violinist Joshua Bell, and Schumann's Symphony No. 3, the Rhenish Symphony. For complete information about all of these concerts and how you can be here at the Shed or listen on the radio and online, start at classical.org/Tanglewood. On Friday next week, Esa-Pekka Salonen leads a program that includes Beethoven's Emperor Concerto with soloist Yefim Bronfman and the Symphony No. 7 by Sibelius. It's an opportunity to hear Finland's most iconic composer in a performance led by one of today's great interpreters of his music. And as we look forward to that concert, here's the same composer's music led by another legendary interpreter. This is the conclusion of the Symphony No. 3 by Sibelius. Sir Colin Davis leads the Boston Symphony Orchestra.

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The conclusion of the Symphony No. 3 by Jean Sibelius from a complete collection of the composer's symphonies recorded in the 1970s by the Boston Symphony Orchestra and conductor Sir Colin Davis, one of the historically great interpreters of Sibelius's music. And next Friday, you'll hear the 7th Symphony by Sibelius with another great interpreter of his music, Esa-Pekka Salonen. It's part of a program that begins with Wagner's Prelude and Liebestod from Tristan und Isolde and ends with Beethoven's Emperor Concerto with soloist Yefim Bronfman. To learn how you can hear that concert in person or on the radio and online, start at classical.org.

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0: 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Andras Satoryan and Jean-Jacques Kantoroff joined the Munich Chamber Orchestra.
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two pieces from the New York Chamber Double Reed Ensemble, Bonchieri's Fantasia and John Adson's Royal Wind Music. 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

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ESO debut as the soloist in Mozart's first violin concerto. That is paired with Tchaikovsky's Fifth Symphony. It's going to be a pretty great broadcast. Hope you can join us for the Boston Symphony Orchestra, recorded live at Tanglewood, 7 o'clock tonight. Lauren Mazel leads the Berlin Philharmonic here in Wagner's Prelude to Act 1 of Lohengrin.

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2: 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Amy Beach's Violin Sonata is just about perfect for this time of the evening. 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
2: Well, here's something lovely from composer Rena Esmail. She's born and raised in Los Angeles to Indian American parents, and amongst her many interesting collaborations has been work with the LA Street Symphony, which involves creating music with and for people living on the streets out there. She's a pretty spectacular talent and someone who's got a long career ahead of her. Keep an eye out. Here's her Breath with Dennis Kim, violin, Warren Haggerty, cello, and Orly Shaham, piano.

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Vivaldi's 33rd Bassoon Concerto. Martin Gatt was the soloist with Neville Marriner and the Academy of St. Martin in the Fields. I'm Phil Jones here in Boston for this late night coming up on 3:30. I've got Mahler's The Titan Symphony. Seiji Ozawa leads the Boston Symphony Orchestra.

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Hopkins and Smith with Anthony Holborn's Mad Dog here on 99.5 WCRB. And a good morning. I'm Phil Jones, joining you here in Boston. Sky is just starting to turn that shade of deep indigo, about an hour until sunrise. Got the Beaux-Arts Trio with Schubert's First Piano Trio.

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1: In the Boston Music Hall back in 1863. And he would have been a teacher at the New England Conservatory in 1909 when this same instrument was relocated to its present venue, a splendid auditorium, the Methuen Memorial Music Hall, which was built to house it by Edward Searles, a very successful local businessman. Mr. Dunham's Fantasia in C minor, which we're about to hear, from 1923, makes a powerful impression on this instrument and was, according to the composer's correspondence with his publisher, one of the best things I've written. Well, we'll find out. Stephen Young, Emeritus Professor of Music at Bridgewater State University, south of Boston, plays for us at the Methuen Memorial Music Hall, north of Boston, this Fantasia in C minor by Boston composer Henry Dunham.

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Quite powerful music. Fantasia in C minor by Henry Dunham, who was a fixture of the Boston music scene and a longtime professor at the New England Conservatory. Mr. Dunham's composition makes a fine impression, certainly as they're played by Stephen Young, featuring the 1863 E.F. Walker pipe organ, which Dunham would have known during its initial presence at the Boston Music Hall, as well as when it was relocated to its present home, the Memorial Music Hall in

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The choir has been singing a hymn of praise and adoration, a setting of verses from the Old Testament, Psalm number 8, How Excellent is Thy Name in All the Earth. It's a composition by John Corigliano, which he wrote in 1976, dedicated it to the memory of his father, who had been concertmaster of the New York Philharmonic for many years. Our performance featured the choir of Trinity Church Wall Street, led by James Sims, Larry King, accompanied on the church's then organ by Aeolian Skinner, a recording made some 30 years ago. So many things have happened since

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1: Second book of Samuel, David danced before the Lord with all his might. And Minnesota composer Stephen Paulus attempted to capture some of that erratic, ecstatic energy in this next piece, which Laura Ellis will play for us on the 99-ranked 2015 Reuter pipe organ in the auditorium at the University of Florida in Gainesville. By Stephen Paulus, this is King David's Dance.

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It's a real athletic workout. It kind of leaves you breathless, as I suppose King David was after his dancing. The music of Stephen Paulus. They're played by Laura Ellis at the University of Florida, Gainesville. This work incorporating a reference to the Southern Harmony hymn Prospects, which Steve brought into quite a number of his later compositions. Interesting to sort of keep your ear open for that tune. Well, we now have had our fanfare, the festive flutes and fiddle faddle, and quite a bit more along the way. Encountering the pipe organ in repertoire sacred and secular, sonorous, serious, and smiling, amorous and active. So many opportunities. I hope you've enjoyed the ride. And we have been continuing here our semi-quincentennial celebration, our nation's 250th birthday, with arresting and engaging works by American composers. I hope they've given you some pleasure. Find more information at pipedreams.org. This is program 2629. And for this hour, that's all we have. Pipe Dreams is supported in loving memory of Lucinda and Wesley Dudley by their family. Additional support comes from Walter McCarthy, Clara Euland, and the Greystone Foundation. 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John Kuntz is back from a little spell away and is serving as our associate producer today. Michael Osborne is our technical director. And in most markets, we continue with the second hour, but if that's not

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1: Now forms everything from a fort on Castle Island in Boston Harbor to sidewalks in Philadelphia. It's not unlike the way Bach carved and molded the musical granite of Lutheran chorales to build the parts of his cantata number 93, Wer nur den lieben Gott lässt walten, or Who Only Lets Dear God Rule. You'll find a translation of that piece from Boston's Emmanuel Music when you visit us online at classicalwcrb.org, where you can hear this program again on demand. Again, that's at classicalwcrb.org. Also on the program today is another refashioning by Bach, but rather than granite, let's call this an Italian tapestry. Stick around for the details. First, though, here is Bach's Partita in C minor for lute, performed by Rolf Lieslewand here on the Bach Hour.

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1: It's called a leitmotif, and the way those themes interact helps drive the story forward. In a lot of Bach's cantatas, there's something like the opposite idea at work. Using just one musical theme, a church chorale, as a foundation, Bach spins out multiple interpretations that, by virtue of their common foundation, stay unified. The cantata number 93 is one of those pieces built on the foundation of Wer nur den lieben Gott lässt walten, or Who Only Lets Dear God Rule. It starts with a rich, deeply textured fantasy for the choir, expressing a steadfast belief in the divine, emphasizing the solidity of both that belief and the chorale itself with the words, "Whoever trusts in God has not built upon sand."

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1: And weaving that chorale into the texture. 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

After all Bach has done with it, the tune isn't just a bookend to a piece of music. 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
1: Just a little more Bach there to get your Sunday started. That was Yolanda Condonassis with The Well-Tempered Clavier by Bach.
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1: Good morning. It's 7 o'clock right now in Boston. I'm Olivia Waring, in for Katie Ladrigan today, and I hope you're having a great start to your Sunday. We'll kick things off with the Aaron Bacchanal from Samson and Delilah by Camille Saint-Saëns. Here's James DePriest with the Royal Stockholm Philharmonic Orchestra.

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The Air and Bacchanal from Camille Saint-Saëns' Samson and Delilah. That was James DePriest with the Royal Stockholm Philharmonic Orchestra. We've got Haydn's Fire Symphony to put a little pep in your step in about 40 minutes. And just about an hour after that, Edvard Grieg's Peer Gynt Suite No. 1 with plenty of other gems in between. So I hope you'll stay with us. A sextet now for two clarinets, two bassoons, and two horns by Beethoven. 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

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That was Tuomas Hännikäinen and the Tapiola Sinfonietta. It is 67 degrees right now. It was sweater weather for me coming into work, but it's going to be a relatively mild day by July standards, warming up to about 73 degrees and mostly sunny as well, with a few scattered clouds in the early afternoon, but otherwise clear skies. Claudio Simone right now with the Venetian Soloists, Vivaldi's Concerto in C.

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2: Good morning. It's 8:02 right now. I'm Olivia Waring, in for Katie Ladrigan here on your Boston Sunday brunch. And it's so great to be spending these weekend hours with you. We've got a great hour ahead. We're going to kick things off with a trio sonata by Bach. We've got James Galway, Jean Galway, Philip Mohl, and Sarah Cunningham.

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A trio sonata by Bach. We heard Philip Mohl on harpsichord and Sarah Cunningham playing viola da gamba. They were joined by James and Jeannie Galway, a husband and wife powerhouse flute-playing duo. They have actually recently won the Spirit of Ireland Award in recognition of their roles as musical ambassadors. The fourth Slavonic dance now by Dvorak. Here's Lauren Mazel and the Berlin Philharmonic.

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0: That was the fourth Slavonic dance by Dvorak. 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
0: Thanks so much for spending time here with me on your Boston Sunday brunch. I'm Olivia Waring, very happy to be with you this morning. Right now, I've got Mozart's Rondo for piano with Daniel Barenboim.

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1: And we heard Daniel Barenboim there. It's 8:24. I've got music by Telemann now, who could be very musically witty. He often played around and subverted conventional forms. We hear a lot of that here in his La Bizarre Overture Suite. This is Jordi Savall leading the Concert of Nations now.

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0: The Aston Magna Music Festival is proud to sponsor the CRB Classical 99.5 stream, continuing Thursday evening, July 30th at 7 at the Allen Center in West Newton, with music from less expected places. 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
1: Taking violin lessons. When he was a very young boy, he was enamored with the violin and he couldn't wait to attend a recital where a local violin virtuoso was performing. But he was so little and he fell asleep during the concert, missing the solo. He was absolutely distraught when he woke up and he cried and made a big fuss. And the violinist in question offered to give him lessons, which changed his life forever. We're going to hear the first Peer Gynt suite now by Edvard Grieg. This is the Ulster Orchestra with Vernon Hanley conducting.

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1: 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Right now, the Grand Concerto for Bassoon and Orchestra by Johann Nepomuk Hummel. We have Nicholas McGeegan leading the Toronto Chamber Orchestra, and Nadina Mackie-Jackson is the bassoon soloist.

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0: Bassoonist Nadina Mackie-Jackson there with the Grand Concerto for Bassoon and Orchestra by Johann Nepomuk Hummel. And that was Nicholas McGeegan leading the Toronto Chamber Orchestra on Classical Radio Boston.
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George Gershwin's Someone to Watch Over Me. That was Vesco Eshkenazi and Ludmil Angelov. There are just a few clouds out there, from where I'm sitting at least. The sun will continue to shine all day today, with highs in the mid-70s. Tomorrow and Tuesday, a little bit warmer, and we've got rain coming our way towards the end of the week. So enjoy this perfect July Sunday, and wherever it takes you, bring us with you by downloading the CRB mobile app. Here's incidental music for Andromeda by Marc-Antoine Charpentier now, with Charles Medlem and the London Baroque.

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0: It is 11:22. I'm Olivia Waring in for Katie Ladrigan this morning. This is your Boston Sunday Brunch. And I've got the finale now to the second sextet by Brahms with Larka Budelli

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0: Just after 12:30 now. With Larry Lang in the United States Air Force Band, here's Rift and Wet by Julie Giroux.

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0: Saint-Saëns Organ Symphony, with Terry Fisher leading the Utah Symphony and Paul Jacobs on the organ. Jamie Kamak here. 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

Telemann's 6th Paris Quartet with the Kaikin Ensemble. Today is the last day of the Cambridge Jazz Festival over at Danahy Park in West Cambridge. It's happening now until 6, and it's completely free. And today, the Tia Fuller Quartet is on, and she happens to be the musician behind the jazz saxophonist from the Pixar movie Soul. That's pretty cool. I did not know that. John Wilson now with the Royal Liverpool Philharmonic. Here's The Walk to the Paradise Garden by Frederick Delius.

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0: The Walk to the Paradise Garden by Frederick Delius with John Wilson and the Royal Liverpool Philharmonic. 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
0: Coming up on 2 o'clock here in Boston, it's 75 degrees and there isn't a cloud in sight. I hope you're enjoying the day. Iona Brown now with the Academy of St. Martin in the Fields. 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
0: Still sunny and a beautiful 74 degrees here in Boston today. I hope you're enjoying it. I cannot wait to get out there and enjoy it myself as well. Now here's Otto Klemperer with the Philharmonia Orchestra. 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

0: With conductor Otto Klemperer and the Philharmonia Orchestra, that was Brahms' Second Symphony. I'm Jamie Kamak, and you're listening to WCRB.
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0: 3:39 now, and Pepe Romero whisks us off to Spain for a few glorious minutes now. Here's Granada by Isaac Albéniz.

Pepe Romero there playing Granada by Isaac Albéniz. You can find that one on our website, classical.org/playlist. I'm Jamie Kamak. Thanks for spending part of your sunny Sunday here with me on Classical Radio Boston. Whether you're chilling on the couch or getting some meal prep done for the week ahead, it's always a joy to share that time with you. Eileen Chalmers joins us at 4 o'clock with the suite from the movie Far and Away. But first, here's Imu Zichie playing Arcangelo Corelli's first Concerto Grosso.

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0: I'm Eileen Thomas, glad to be spending your Sunday afternoon with you. Here's the Berlin Philharmonic conducted by John Williams with his suite From Far and Away.

The suite from John Williams' Far and Away. John Williams conducting the Berlin Philharmonic there. I'll have Ravel's Mother Goose coming up in 20 minutes. Right now, the Danish String Quartet with Haydn's The Lark String Quartet.

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0: Ravel's Mother Goose, the Paris Orchestra, conducted by Jean Martino. I'm Eileen Thomas. Hope you're enjoying your Sunday.
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0: Mozart's 25th Symphony, the Concertgebouw Orchestra, conducted by Nicholas Harnoncourt. It's mostly cloudy and 68 degrees in Boston right now.
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I'm Eileen Thomas on your Classical Radio Boston 99.5 WCRB. Here's Eugene Ormandy conducting the Philadelphia Orchestra with Isaac Stern with Dvorak's Romance for Violin.

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0: Dvorak's Romance for Violin, Isaac Stern with the Philadelphia Orchestra, conducted by Eugene Ormandy. 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
1: Iconic film composer Bernard Herrmann's Overture to North by Northwest. 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And before that, the Prelude to Vertigo. 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

I'm Brian McCreeve, and Andras Nelsons conducts music by Esa-Pekka Salonen, Mozart with Himari, and Tchaikovsky's Fifth Symphony. 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
1: 40, a few weeks ago. And he wrote a piece for me, and I wrote a piece for him, and this is my birthday gift to him. So it starts with a little quotation from an incidental piece that he wrote in his student days, and it ends with the same. I decided to call it Gambit, which is a chess term, of course. It's an opening, quite a common opening. There are variations, lots of variations thereof. I promise that this speech is not longer than the piece itself. So this is not so much about sacrificing a piece to gain a strategic advantage, but it's more that there are musical motifs that move by rules. So like a bishop can only go diagonally, or the horse can only go 2-2-1 or 2-2-1 that way.

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